0: morning. Wyndham Clark shot a 60, 11 under, and he won by 3 shots. Poor old Siwoo Kim, who had a 3-shot lead at the start, he beat him by 3. Kim was playing really well yesterday. But, yeah, look, Wyndham Clark shot it out today with a 60.
1: 30 under.
0: 30
1: under, Cliff. 30 under, you know.
0: Yeah, it was.

0: an impact on, being based in Auckland, TV audiences in Australia were down substantially. I think I saw one bit of information floating around online saying maybe even a 30% drop to the last one. But that's understandable, right? The Australians want to watch Australians. They love watching winning teams. And kickoff time a little bit earlier, Saturday night. And I would say, from a neutral's perspective, it probably wasn't going to keep attention for particularly long if you didn't have a horse in the race. Now, there were 29-odd thousand fans there had a horse in the race. I don't know if you were there, Jacob.
1: Yeah, went along, yeah.
0: How, describe the atmosphere.
1: It was like European football. I mean, the Port, you know, the previous 2 years that they've been involved in the A-League, like, they've brought it week in, week out. And on Saturday, it was another level. Like, I was sat with my dad right by the Sydney FC supporters. It was quite funny. You know, they brought also quite a bit to the game as well in terms of atmosphere. They started chanting, you know, the classic Sydney thing, and then my dad and I started to counter-chant them, Auckland FC, and then everyone in the family zone, because we were sat in the family zone, that's where we could only get tickets, joined in. So it wasn't just the Port, it was everyone else in the stadium as well that was sitting on the edge of their seats, cheering their team on. Like, in terms, I mean, you could, going into the game, like, I really struggled to get a ticket, and I could have argued, you know, should it have been held at Eden Park? You know, I wouldn't have had so much trouble getting a ticket. More seats available, up to 50,000. But
0: I think they'll go close next time to selling that out.
1: I think so too. Like, honestly, the hype around the city, the people that were just talking, like, I was leaving to go pick my dad up at the train station prior to the game, and a guy that lives in my apartment block saw that I had an Auckland FC shirt on, said, "Are you going to the game?" Had a quick chat about it. He's like, "I'm not going to the game, but I'm going down to Tyler Street." I said, "Mate, we're broadcasting from Tyler Street. It's popping off down there. I think you should head along." And not to mention the parade yesterday as well. It just shows, like, the love for football in Auckland. Like, it's an untapped market, in my opinion.
0: Yeah. And this is not a critique, because this is based on what I've seen in Wellington too. It's a very bandwagon-y type comp.
1: Yeah.
0: And Auckland have had a rock of fans who have gone week in, week out. And I know it's dwindled away, but still quite strong compared to other A-League sides. But if you get a playoff run and a deep playoff run, everyone wants to be involved. That's why the Phoenix got 32,000 to their semi-final against Victory. Auckland's been around two the year before Auckland started. Yeah, and I'm pretty sure I heard Nick Becker say they would contemplate it in future years, but very much wanted to play at their home venue. Hey, now they got the title. You can worry about that in future years. So if you were there, as far as an atmosphere, and if you hadn't actually gone to too many games before, what did you make of it? I've long contended I only need 5,000, 6,000 New Zealand football fans in a venue to make it more fun than most rugby games. And I've commentated a lot of rugby over the years. And I'll say it again, I think a big part of problems with getting people to crowds at New Zealand Rugby are the

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Australia back to back to back. It's going to be a great 6 months, and we can't wait to take you for the ride here on Sport Nation. Thank you for your message. One more before we get to a break. Sorry. Hi, Daniel. There's been constant chats about the likes of Satiti, Finau, Flanders, Parker, TK, Howden. On Friday night, Blackadder reminded everyone he's still the most physical, hardest-hitting number six in New Zealand.

0: head and shoulders above everyone else in that jersey. Thank you very much. Yeah, I find the loose forward race really fascinating. Like Segna, he plays for your boys. He impresses me every week I see him, Jacob. I mean, German-born, right? No, he's eligible. Man alive.
1: Yeah, well, he swept up all the awards at the Blues Awards a couple of weeks ago, so you're completely
0: right. Oh, they've already
1: right.
0: had their awards.
1: They've
0: not expecting to win at all.
1: Yeah, I mean, maybe.
0: That's a weird time to have an award ceremony, isn't it?
1: It is weird. But, you know, he's right about Segna. He has been absolutely outstanding this Super Rugby season. Like, you know, he's got to make a wider training squad or a squad for the South African tour. Like, he's been that good. I take that Texas point about Blackadder being the best, but, I mean, he said just as much as my opinion, like, he gets injured a lot. Like, the best attribute a sports person can have is, you know, being on the park. So, I get what you mean. I don't know how you feel about Blackadder compared to those other players he named, but yeah. If he's on the park, give him a go. If, you know, if that's a risk for Dave Rennie selecting him and it, you know, his position stops another player from coming into that position that's always available, it's a conversation that, you know, is worth having for obviously Dave Rennie and probably us on Sport Nation.
0: Props, locks take care of themselves. Loose forward's interesting. Half back, well, there's one and a couple of others. The back line, though, I'm so lost. I'm so lost. And I'm not talking about a 35-man squad, 34, whatever they go with. I'm talking about distilling that down to a starting back line to play France. And it's no longer just the June test matches, which, let's be honest, people, have meant nothing, like, for forever. But there's actually something on these, with these this new nations competition. So, again, France will do what France want to do. You can only play who you play. But I don't know about you. I've got Roygaard, McKenzie, Just. And then I just, I'm like the wheel spinning on your old computer. I'm like really, really struggling. Number 12, Tupai and Barrett. Who's outside him? Them. Wings. Who's fit? Available in form. Who's not leaving? Who's staying? Jordan, a winger, a fullback? I don't know. I'm sure you and Steffi can pick up the bat and run with this maybe when you open the lines tomorrow between 12 and 1. But I find the All Blacks selection, mainly for a match day 23, I think the 34-35 might be reasonably predictable. My great shout is co-captains. So, Dave Rennie, it was the first two co-captains. I would not be shocked at all. Anyway, we'll leave it at that. Thanks again to Brian Ashby and to Ross Bond. Back with more shortly, 20 away from 3.
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11: 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Ghana heading for the World Cup semi-finals until Suarez decides otherwise. Handballs it off the line. Red card, Suarez gone. Then the penalty, missed.
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11: 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And Suarez is the last man smiling.
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17: 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Honda's end of financial year event is on now. Manly 12, Titans 10, Brian. The footy gods, Josh Hannay says, are not on their side at the moment, but they are on the side of Fosball at the moment.
18: Yeah, it's pretty. I mean, when you look at it, it was 12-10, but they scored those two late tries. It was pretty. They were always in control, yes. Manly, don't you feel?
17: 100%. Clayton Falolo.
18: Oh, what about him? He has. When Tommy comes back and Kohler comes back, he has to be in there, in squad, somewhere.
17: Who's the fastest team in the comp? Is it Manly?

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0: Yes.
1: Like young kids being attacked in parks and the like. And unfortunately, there's no compulsory insurance. So the people that own dog may not have insurance. And so there's no...
2: This live, you two go at it.
0: Well,
2: we start talking about Andrew Abdo and Peter Vallandis. Yes. And now you're talking about barking dogs, biting dogs in...
0: Well, light and shade.
2: Light and shade.
1: It is from Gosford.
2: 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Brian and Louise have got you covered. We must break. On the other side of this, there's plenty more still to come, Brian, including a recap of round 12 of the National Rugby League.
0: I'd like to talk about dogs.
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0: We had, remember the American trainer, Edgar Curtis?
1: Yeah, yeah, yeah, yeah.
0: So he's taken, so he's unbeknownst to him as well. And it's full of stingers.
1: Yeah.
0: No one got, so to speak.
1: Man of wars, Portuguese man of wars.
0: Yeah.
1: Because, that time of year, they're deadly.
0: Deadly.
1: You've got to be careful.
0: And we're out there running away, tracing through that.
1: Yeah. Oh, sorry, correction.
0: Protest.
1: It's fozball.net.

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And I think this year is probably his most consistent football. And when I say with the consistency, just around his game, he seems like he's in control. He still does his trick plays here and there, but he's very reserved in some parts of the game. And I think that's just him being, he's maturing as a half. Yes, he'll have the flash in the pan stuff, little chips and chases, but I still feel that his game's still developing, and I think he's set for it. It's going to be a challenge because there's sometimes unpredictability football in Origin can pull teams apart. So the fast line speed and stuff might play in his favour with his little kicks in behind.

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0: is offered to him like Tennis Australia, because it's the ultimate in a sporting administrator's career. I'm amazed that it stayed secret for this long, because Andrew and I have been talking about it for 2 or 3 weeks. And as I said, Andrew's kept me abreast at all times. He's asked me for advice, but I support his decision and I respect his decision. And I said to him that if I was him, I would have done the same thing. You know, being the CEO of Tennis Australia is a great compliment to him.
1: I wasn't offered the job at that point in time, and that's sort of a credit to Peter's mentorship and trust and the relationship we've got. So I was consulting with and getting advice from Peter before I was made the job. That's only happened really recently. We're talking days, hours.
2: Andrew, Tennis is going to need Nick Kyrgios back firing. How are you going to turn him around?
0: Well, he's turned me around. I'm worse than Nick Kyrgios. So
2: I don't know about that.

0: Com.au.
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See, it's late night. Oh, he's seen it all, Novak. Taylor Fritz, a big casualty at day one, the seventh seed, losing in four to Nishish Basavareddy, the American. He's struggling, Fritz, isn't he? The knee tendonitis. The body's not overly healthy. The 21st seed on the women's side, Clara Towson of Denmark, going out to Daria Sneger, I love his name, from Ukraine, and Thomas Etch.

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10: Dan Conningall with us. We've still got a lot of teams to hoover up in the next 10 minutes or so. Stan, Newcastle, you kind of touched on them. You said a disappointing season for them, hasn't it?
11: Yeah, I think this would have been the story if it wasn't for your lot, Paul, to be honest. I think that Newcastle had a desperately poor season, and Eddie Howe's gone from the man that took the League Cup and moving forward into a great new European dawn to being a very, very disappointing season. I went up to St James's Park with Villa, up in that Leazy's, that top corner Leazy's end, and I was incredibly surprised at how little

0: energy they had, to be honest. If that's been the hallmark of Newcastle season, that won't go down well for much longer. I think he'll survive this summer. There's obviously a lot going on behind the scenes. Will the Saudis continue to pump money in? Will other people come in? Yada, yada, yada. But a very disappointing season for Newcastle United. And again, like Arne Slot, if Eddie Howe is in this position anywhere near towards the end of next season, I think he'll be relieved of his job.
1: I agree with that.
2: Yeah, going to see what happens there. Everton.
3: It all looked so promising, but they did fall away a bit, didn't they?
2: Absolutely. Those last, they didn't get a win, was it last seven? They just really fell away. And David Moyes said yesterday how upset he was about the way it unfolded.
0: Yeah, I mean, I think that as a manager, there isn't a better man to take a big club

Rob came in, is that they had that little bit of a lift and they were starting to give teams a game and playing through the lines and being very aggressive, and they had lots of youth in the team. All of those key ingredients will serve Wolverhampton Wanderers well. But Rob has now been used to losing at the tail end of the season. So I think that the ownership folks will be looking at it and say, we'll give him to September, October. And if it

0: 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Dennis Bergkamp's glorious goal, 1998.
1: One touch can change everything. Frank de Boer launches it long, a ball that should be simple to defend. But Dennis Bergkamp has other ideas, a touch of genius.
2: Dennis Bergkamp, let the ball in! Dennis Bergkamp!
1: Turn of pure class and a finish that sends Argentina home.
0: That was a Sport Nation Football World Cup moment.
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4: Tottenham Hotspur 1, Everton 0. João Palhinha with Tottenham Hotspur's 18th league goal this season from a corner, whipped in by Tell. Pickford came but couldn't claim. It was

0: New Zealand. Rugby League's greatest rivalry is back as Queensland and New South Wales go head-to-head in Game 1 of State of Origin. 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
0: Every moment counts.
2: He's embraced by his teammates. They should exalt him.
0: And for Warriors fans, it's Kurt Capel against Mitch Barnett. We've got you covered with all the action thanks to our mates at SEN. State of Origin Game 1. 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
5: 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The Turnstile.
6: Mate meets mate at the stadium. The tickets are on the mobile.

first three seasons. I don't know where those championship rings are, by the way, because they were promised as well. I'm sure they're in the mail. But they did it ahead of schedule. A premiership in their first season, the championship in their second season. It speaks to the recruitment and the resourcing. And I think if you start with what Bill's done, he has backed local football here. The likes of Francis DeVries, Jesse Randall, Callan Elliott, Michael Vout, Logan Rogerson, these were all New Zealand players that couldn't get a chance at A-League level. And they were some of the players that were signed first and foremost. They are the core of this team. And they are players that are going to be going to the World Cup. If you look at Francis DeVries and Jesse Randall, they're going to be important players for New Zealand. So I think the reality is that the A-League is still a talent exporter. New Zealand's football still has to be a talent exporter. So we need to think succession. And what I do know, boys, is that there will be a bit of turnover. But on the bench, in a grand final, the first grand final out of Australia and the first grand final hosted by New Zealand, we had two 17-year-olds, Van Fitzharris and Luka Vucevic, son of All Whites great Ivan Vucevic. They were there and ready to participate. They weren't called upon, but they have already played this season.

0: injuries were adding into this, but saw a little bit of frustration creep into the performances from some of the players this weekend. I thought they did good to rein it back in, but it was interesting to see them kind of reach that point that we haven't seen so often this season.
1: Yeah, I mean, I think with the frustration, a lot of it boils down to their high expectations of each other and probably the way they've been

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3: Why is it when you ask most bills if your job's on track, they'll say,
4: Sure.

minutes to go at the weekend, but I think, too, in the Crusaders' favour is that, you know, winter is about to strike, Tony. It hasn't struck anywhere around the country yet, properly, but when it does, that brings the Crusaders right back into the competition. And, of course, they won't be playing a lot of the playoff matches under the roof. They could be playing in, shall we say, not ideal conditions. And nevertheless, I think that they are well-equipped to make a run at this title. Whether they're good enough remains to be seen. I think right as we sit here, there are only three real contenders in this competition. I'm kind of ruling the Blues out because their form is deplorable at the moment. I'm thinking the Hurricanes, the Chiefs and the Crusaders are the three major contenders, and certainly the

0: I was going to ask you about the Blues because they do sit in third, Nisbo. There is kind of a feeling that they just look a little bit short of something, and I'm not quite sure what it is. A lot of where the Blues are at.
1: Oh, they're lacking strike power at the moment. They're just not able to produce tries out wide. I mean, there's no question about their forward pack. They can grit it out with the best of them, no doubt about that. But if they get

0: stake, and looking forward to it, TJ.
1: All right, Nispo. Thanks very much, as always, for joining us on Sport Nation. Hey, you have a good week, mate.
0: Okay, mate. Cheers.
1: Okay, and we'll talk a little bit more about the F1 Grand Prix. Coming up, 10:30 now, Sport Nation.
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Saturday, but there was kids walking along with Auckland FC shirts, caps, away shirts, home shirts, last year's shirts. You know, it was just people just sort of embracing it, you know, so that's special. And you can see it around town yesterday. It was just buzzing when we came back in. And they just do it well. I mean, they wrap a bus during the week, hoping that you would win and create winners.

0: before. We've had sellout crowds. I've been to those games. Previously a Phoenix fan, still am to a degree. They just need to get a ride on the pitch. The imports last year weren't good enough, apart from one or two. And you know, there's plenty of money in that organisation. It's just about whether they want to compete and grow. And you know, they've sold a few players and balanced the books. But yeah, if you want to get to the next level, you're going to have to invest. And I think that's the challenge for them.
1: Yeah, yeah. Well, look, Noel, we're really happy, obviously, that this has been a great news story over the weekend. It's been a great sports story. But for you, that dream that you guys had all those years ago, to see it come to fruition in a kind of circuitous way, a few bumps and bruises and what have you along the way, but it happened in the end, and that must make you very happy. We're delighted to have you on the show. Thank you so much.
0: Yeah, and thanks for reflecting back to it. You know, there was a lot of bumps, but somebody had to break ground, and when you sit on Saturday night, it all felt very worthwhile.
1: Well done. Thank you very much, Noel Barclay. It is 11 minutes to 10 now on Sport Nation.
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0: And for Warriors fans, it's Kurt Capel against Mitch Barnett. We've got you covered with all the action thanks to our mates at SEN. 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
1: Australia's greatest rivalry is back, and competition doesn't get bigger than this. Will the Queensland Maroons retain the shield, or will the New South Wales Blues flip the script in 2026? Don't miss Ampol State of Origin, kicking off on Wednesday, 27th of May at 10:05 p.m. only on Sky. The unmissable best of

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4: Now in 1995 in stand-up New Zealand, Black Magic is about to sail to an unprecedented 5-0 win and convincing victory. The America's Cup is now New Zealand's Cup, and for only the second time in 144 years, the most illustrious and elusive of prizes in sailing, international sport's oldest prize, leaves the United States, this time to a different down under, New Zealand!
5: Not only one of the great moments of New Zealand sport, one of the great moments of New Zealand broadcasting. Pete Montgomery's epic call of the 1995 America's Cup win in San Diego as Team New Zealand became, as he said, just the second non-American nation to win the oldest trophy in international sport. We thought with the countdown underway to the 2027 America's Cup, which is to be sailed off Naples in Italy, it would be a great time to catch up with the man who has defined the art of yacht race commentating and, of course, is synonymous with those great years of New Zealand's participation in the America's Cup. Pete Montgomery.

0: Don't miss Ampol State of Origin, kicking off on Wednesday, 27th of May at 10:05 p.m. only on Sky. The unmissable best of three competitions starts this month in Sydney, followed by Melbourne in June and Brisbane in July. Don't miss Ampol State of Origin, only on Sky.
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8: 11:53, that's the second time in the last hour that I've started talking without turning my microphone on. I'm still finding finding my way back into the, but hey, loving every minute of it. Look, breaking news, we've already had that really unfortunate news that Roger Tuivasa-Sheck is gone for the season, and you've got now a change in the State of Origin team for tomorrow night.
9: Yeah, so Mitchell Moses has been ruled out with a hamstring injury, which means Canberra's Ethan Strange will make his Origin debut, and replacing Strange on the bench for New South Wales will be Bulldog Matt Burton, so he's been brought into the New South Wales squad. So that has been confirmed. It hasn't changed the prices yet. Queensland, if you're a Maroons fan, you can still get $2.25 on the Maroons in game one. And actually, if you do like a punt on your league, what about this as a super boost on Betcha? Brian Tor or Kalen Ponga, anytime try score has been boosted from $1.55 to $2. So even double your money.
8: Okay. All right, yeah, tomorrow night, it's about 10 o'clock start,
9: about
8: isn't
9: 10
8: it?
9: 10 o'clock, yeah, yeah, at the same time that the Black Caps in Ireland go head-to-head in a game of cricket.
8: I've got to tell you a story about Black Caps playing in Ireland tomorrow. Okay. Not enough time tomorrow to do it today, but I was actually at a doubleheader. New Zealand played Ireland back in the, I think it was about 1990. I'll tell you all a little bit about that later on. Look, text of the morning, and what would the morning be without a pun from Rory? Because during the interview with Pete Montgomery, we got a text from Jim Hickey saying how much he was enjoying the interview with Pete Montgomery, and Rory writes, "We miss Jim Hickey too on the weather. As far as I'm concerned, he was the reigning champion." No doubt about it, Rory.
9: No doubt.
8: Hail Jim. And thanks for that lightning response.
9: Oh, look at you. Look at you going. You're outdoing Rory in terms of
10: dad jokes.
9: Dad jokes. Left, front, and centre.
8: Hey, good. Talk about tomorrow, too, because obviously, being Wednesday, Mick Guerin's going to join us.
9: Yes.
8: But we'll take a look at the State of Origin, I'm sure.
9: Yeah, we'll do that. Dave Bileski will be in with Deep Dive Golf as
8: well. Deep Dive Golf, yeah.
9: We'll talk a bit about Danny Lee, because there's been some news around Danny Lee, hasn't there, TJ?
8: Yeah, that he's kind of been bumped off the team. Mm. The Live Golf, yeah. And we're going to have a new feature tomorrow. We're going to try this one out. It's going to be called the Top 5 of Everything. Now, I'm not sure how it's going to go, but we're going to have a crack at it. It's going to be a deeply personal thing. You won't agree with everything, and we'll welcome you to put in your comments, alternatives, better thans, but yeah.

0: Yeah, stand by. Tomorrow, the top five of everything. Hey, thanks, Ricardo. Thanks, guys. Awesome. We'll see you tomorrow on Sport Nation. Stand by for the one, the only, Mark Stafford, and the other one and only, Jello. Coming up your way on Sport Nation.
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